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It may cause drowsiness.

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0: 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Womp, sorry.
1: There it is. There she goes again. In the bathroom with the shoes off. A womp, there it is. With a Kevin and Bean. A cookie in the oven and a shimmy in my scene. 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
1: Brocker.
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1: Brocker.
0: Who is, like, completely tearing the shit up out of the dance floor here. He's killing it. I talked about dancing, and he's like, yeah, okay, let's do it. 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I got them all. 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

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Was watching 8 Mile on my Nauta track. 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

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I need reading material. Dictionary.

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Now I gotta cock back aim. Yeah, bitch, pop champagne to this. It's your moment. This is it. As big as you're gonna get, so enjoy it. 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

0: heart.
1: Your whoop, there it is. 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Oh, that's not her. Whoop, sorry.
0: There it is. There she goes again. In the bathroom with the shoes on. A whoop, there it is. With a Kevin and Bean. A cookie in the oven and a shimmy in my scene. I said, a whoop, there it is.

0: Prompt Feature Story News, I'm Rebecca Bunden in Mumbai. Ukrainian President Volodymyr Zelensky says the war with Russia is likely to continue into the winter after talks with Donald Trump's top envoys in Kyiv. Steve Witkoff and Jared Kushner travelled to Ukraine following talks with Russian President Vladimir Putin at the Kremlin on Friday. The discussions concluded without a major breakthrough. Jagruti Dave reports from Washington.
1: The US, however, has been tight-lipped about the plans and what was discussed, and we know from previous attempts that a 20-point peace plan couldn't really get off the ground because of red lines to do with security guarantees for Ukraine and territorial concessions demanded by Russia. Ukraine is looking ahead to see if the war continues through the winter and wants to make sure that it's prepared for that eventuality. President Zelensky of Ukraine said that he raised the issue of air defences and talked about Ukraine's energy needs as Russia is likely to renew attacks on Ukraine's power grid. There was obviously a very warm sense of the meeting between the US envoys and the Russians, and I think many in Ukraine have perhaps viewed the US not as the most objective mediator, siding more with the Russians, given the fact that they've spoken to the Russians more. But I think from these latest talks, there's no sense that the Russians may have changed their approach or even are prepared for peace talks or even contemplating a diplomatic solution. It's not clear whether anything has really changed, and no one's been expecting a major breakthrough in these new set of talks.
0: The death toll from a building collapse in the Indian capital has risen to 6, after rescue teams recovered another body during overnight operations. The 5-story building, which housed a student hostel near a Delhi University campus, came down on Sunday afternoon, while basement renovation work was reportedly underway. Some people have been pulled from the rubble, but there are fears dozens more may be trapped. Neha Punia reports from New Delhi.
2: Delhi police teams, fire service personnel, as well as officials from the National Disaster Response Force are all on the ground. Police teams say it's unclear how many people are still trapped under the debris. There's no formal record of how many were inside the building at the time of the collapse, but many on the ground have criticized the response time, with some saying that it took several hours before rescue teams arrived at the time of the collapse.
0: 5 people have been killed and 5 others seriously injured after an Amazon Air cargo plane overshot the runway while trying to land at Miami International Airport. Amazon says it is working with authorities and officials to understand exactly what happened. Germany's far-right Alternative for Germany party is headed for a victory in the eastern state of Saxony-Anhalt, but it is expected to fall short of a majority. From Bureaus Worldwide, this is FSN.
3: With FSN Spotlight, I'm Simon Marks. Today, looking in more depth at why it is proving so difficult for President Trump and the leadership in Iran to find an off-ramp from their conflict. We're now more than 6 months in, and the weekend saw fresh military exchanges that included U.S. armed forces attacking 3 Iranian oil tankers in tit-for-tat reprisals over Iranian missile attacks. There are no talks underway that have been publicly announced between the two sides. David Patrick Karakos is a special correspondent for the Daily Mail and author of Nuclear Iran, Birth of an Atomic State.
4: If you're an analyst trying to look at all this, it's very, very confusing, because Iran has 3 registers. I always say this. The first is boasting. The second is threatening hellfire on people. And the third is moaning about how ill-treated they've been. You now have a US president who works in exactly the same diplomatic registers. So the two feed off each other constantly. And when I hear the Iranians saying things like, we saw the US proposal, they didn't make any sense, and it was clearly stalling for time, it's extraordinary, because this is what the Europeans were saying and the West when they negotiated with Iran for 20 years. It makes diplomatic steady progress very, very difficult.
3: President Trump on Friday described his strategy as intermittent strikes on Iran. He also described the conflict as small potatoes, which his opponents say is a shocking phrase to use, given that the conflict has already taken 18 US military lives. With FSN Spotlight, I'm Simon Marks.
0: Here's the main news again. Ukrainian President Volodymyr Zelensky says the war with Russia is likely to continue into the winter after talks with Donald Trump's top envoys in Kyiv. The death toll from a building collapse in the Indian capital has risen to 6. Germany's far-right Alternative for Germany party is headed for a victory in the eastern state of Saxony-Anhalt, but it is expected to fall short of a majority. And that is the latest feature story news, Rebecca Bunden reporting.

Somebody have mercy on me. Somebody have mercy on me right now. I begin to feel all right now. Lord have mercy. I said I begin to feel all right now. I feel I can tell you about my baby right now. I said I feel you in a mood for me to tell you about my baby right now. Sometimes me and my baby, we fuss and fight, and my baby leave home 'cause things ain't right. Oh, but I get the feeling so all alone, and I call my baby on the telephone. I finally get somebody on the telephone, and I say, who is this? Somebody said, this is the operator.

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I want to bring my peoples out, and I got two of my favorite MCs in the place today. 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

0: From Future Story News in the UK, I'm John Beaver. The far-right Alternative for Germany party has comfortably won state elections in the east of the country. The AfD received more than double the votes in Saxony-Anhalt compared to the governing Christian Democrats. No far-right party has governed a German state since the Second World War, but the AfD fell just short of an overall majority needed to govern alone. Ross Cullen reports.
1: The state election result in Germany was resounding for the far-right AfD and a disaster for Chancellor Friedrich Merz's party. The populist, far-right, anti-immigration AfD, which has been classed as right-wing extremist by Germany's domestic intelligence agency, won at least 44% of the vote, with Merz's Christian Democrats getting 18% of the vote. It's a major setback for the Chancellor, and the result has been hailed and criticised by various European politicians, and it will cause significant consequences, despite the Nationalist Party falling just short of winning a majority in the state government in Saxony-Anhalt in eastern Germany.
0: Protesters clashed with police overnight on the English south coast after the arrival of a boat carrying migrants from France. Mass demonstrators blocked access roads, trying to stop the migrants being taken to a processing centre. The standoff ended at around 3 a.m. on Monday morning, after police issued a dispersal order and threatened arrests. It's the second major anti-migrant protest of the weekend after disruption in Dover on Saturday. Government Minister Emma Reynolds has said the activity was completely unacceptable.
2: This is thuggish and intimidating behaviour. This is not peaceful protest, but this crosses a line.
0: US negotiators have wrapped up a trip to Moscow, then Kyiv, with no major breakthrough on ending the ongoing war. Few details have been released about the negotiations, but more are expected in the coming weeks. Dasha Chernetsova reports from Moscow.
3: Moscow says the latest Russia-US talks were substantive, frank and constructive. Russia also presented its assessment of the situation on the battlefield. Ushakov says President Vladimir Putin made clear that Moscow will achieve the goals it has set, but stressed that the root causes of the conflict need to be addressed. The Russian side says the U.S. envoys promised to take Putin's assessments to their talks in Kyiv as Washington continues its search for a lasting deal to end the conflict. Witkoff and Kushner then moved to Kyiv, where they met Ukrainian President Vladimir Zelensky and other top Ukrainian officials. Zelensky had said that there was a window of opportunity to make peace, but that it may be limited, warning that the United States may potentially shift its focus towards the next presidential election.
0: The death toll from a building collapse in the Indian capital New Delhi has risen to 7. The 5-storey building, which housed a student hostel, came down on Sunday whilst basement repairs were underway. From Bureaus Worldwide, this is FSN.
4: With FSN Spotlight, I'm Simon Marks. Today, looking in more depth at why it is proving so difficult for President Trump and the leadership in Iran to find an off-ramp from their conflict. We're now more than 6 months in, and the weekend saw fresh military exchanges that included U.S. armed forces attacking 3 Iranian oil tankers in tit-for-tat reprisals over Iranian missile attacks. There are no talks underway that have been publicly announced between the two sides. David Patrikarakos is a special correspondent for the Daily Mail and author of Nuclear Iran, Birth of an Atomic State.
5: If you're an analyst trying to look at all this, it's very, very confusing because Iran has 3 registers. The first is boasting. The second is threatening hellfire on people. And the third is moaning about how ill-treated they've been. You now have a US president who works in exactly the same diplomatic registers. So the two feed off each other constantly. And when I hear the Iranians saying things like, we saw the US proposal, they didn't make any sense, and it was clearly stalling for time. It's extraordinary because this is what the Europeans were saying and the West when they negotiated with Iran for 20 years. It makes diplomatic steady progress very, very difficult.
4: President Trump on Friday described his strategy as intermittent strikes on Iran. He also described the conflict as small potatoes, which his opponents say is a shocking phrase to use, given that the conflict has already taken 18 US military lives. With FSN Spotlight, I'm Simon Marks.
0: To recap the top stories, the far-right Alternative for Germany party has comfortably won state elections in the east of the country. Protesters clashed with police overnight on the English south coast after the arrival of a boat carrying migrants from France. And US negotiators have wrapped up a trip to Moscow, then Kyiv, with no major breakthrough on ending the ongoing war. Ukrainian President Volodymyr Zelensky says he expects the war to continue, and Moscow has said any deal must reflect its balance of interest. That's the latest Feature Story News. John Beaver reports.
6: My name is Herman Cain. This is
7: Wayne Butane's Jukebox Jihad.
6: How does that work for you?

0: Welcome to Jukebox Jihad. I'm glad you're here. I'm Wayne Butane. And that is my adopted theme song, Run Runaway by Slade. Which brings us to the Jukebox Jihad Smartass Trivia Quiz question. Slade's frontman was a chap named Noddy Holder. What I want to know is, what is Noddy's real first name? Email me, waynebutane@gmail.com. I'll draw a winner at random from all the correct entries. And today's prize is a very special one. It's a zippered CD case emblazoned with the Jukebox Jihad logo, and it's filled with CDs of every show up to and including this one, recorded right off the masters.
1: Way cool.
0: Why, thank you, Sarah Palin. Now, I don't know how many of these will be produced. There may be more. This may be the only one. I don't know. So I would suggest that you jump on this. You can see a photo on my Facebook page, so go there and take a look. Enter before November 16th, waynebutane@gmail.com. That is the official contest address. Don't use any other email addresses, and don't submit answers through Facebook. And good luck.
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0: Getting started with Hello, Hello by Talk Show. That's actually the Stone Temple Pilots. Back in 1996, they fired Weiland for his drug-induced antics and hired some other guy. That didn't work out too well. They only put out one album, but it wasn't bad. After that, the Electric Light Orchestra and So Fine, followed by Tony Basil and Over My Head, and we just heard Romeo Void and Girl in Trouble is a Temporary Thing. Sarah Palin, do you know when that song came out?
1: In 1984.
0: That's correct. And now it's time for Wayne Butane's Required Reading, where I save you valuable time by reading books, finding the important information, and sharing it with you. Today's book is Pop Music and Morality by Lex Di Azevedo. That sounds like a porn name to me. Anyway, page 87. Cheap Trick bases its name on a euphemism for inexpensive prostitution.
2: What?
0: Oh, my.
1: Holy jeez.
0: So I've been wearing my

0: Cheap Trick t-shirt all these years, and that's what it means? I am shocked.
1: Who'd have thought?
0: That's just not right.
1: Dang.
0: That is not right.
2: Wayne Dutain's Jukebox Jihad.

0: Vertical Horizon with You're a God. Before that, Learn to Fly by the apparently broken up Foo Fighters, but they've pulled that before, so we'll just have to see. And starting off with Cheap Trick, If You Want My Love. Time for Valerie Bertinelli to share some of her oh-so-wise observations. Valerie.
1: Have to start working out in preparation for Thanksgiving. What if it was called Giving Thanks?
0: How does she come up with this stuff? Thanks, Valerie.
2: Wayne Butane's Jukebox Jihad.

0: From 1977, that's Firefall, and Just Remember, I Love You. And before that, Silver with Wham Bam Shang-a-Lang.
1: Giggity, giggity, giggity.
0: Yep, pretty much. One of the guys in that group was a fellow named Brent Midland, and when they broke up, he joined the Grateful Dead. So that's about as close as you're going to get to hearing a Grateful Dead song on this show. And we started with a group called Mistress and Mistrusted Love. Their album was recorded in 1977, and due to legal problems, it didn't make it out until 1979. And by then, they were on their way to breaking up. Great song, though. I'm glad it made it out. Time for Good Song, Bad Movie. This one's from the 1990 Suckfest, The Adventures of Ford Fairlane, starring Andrew Dice Clay. Enough said. Here's Billy Idol and Cradle of Love on the Jihad.

Billy Idol with Cradle of Love from The Adventures of Ford Fairlane. That's today's Good Song, Bad Movie selection. On the last show, I played some hippie songs, at least what I consider to be hippie songs, and I got some good feedback, and not just from the hippies either. So here's a few more of my favorites. This first song is called The Day Turns Me On by The Innocents, and that's spelled I-N-N-O-C-E-N-C-E, in case you're writing all this down. If you are, you've got problems. And it was used in an aspirin commercial back in the day. Now, this guy's singing about how the street turns him on and the traffic lights. I think he took something a little stronger than aspirin. Here come the hippies on Jukebox Jihad.

Starting out with The Day Turns Me On by The Innocents, followed by the grooviest deodorant commercial ever by Iron Butterfly. After that, Incense and Peppermints by the Strawberry Alarm Clock. The guitarist in that group was a fellow named Ed King, who later went on to be a member of Lynyrd Skynyrd. And we just heard Spirit in the Sky by Norman Greenbaum. Now, I know you've asked yourself on countless occasions, why haven't I ever heard anything else by Norman Greenbaum? And I have the answer right here. Here's a little bit of Norman's follow-up to Spirit in the Sky called Canned Hand.

0: And that is why you've never heard anything else by Norman Greenbaum.
1: Wow.
0: Okay, so first we have this dude getting turned on by traffic lights. And now this guy's being sent into ecstasy by canned ham. Hippies are weird.
2: Wayne Butane's Jukebox Jihad.
3: You know, baby, I was just standing here thinking about all the things that a man wants in his life. And he finds that when he finally gets those things, he finds one thing wrong with it or another. And I can truly say that since I found you, there is nothing left to be desired. I mean, absolutely nothing left to be desired on the for real side.

0: The one, the only, Rupert Holmes, and Show Me Where It Says. And before that, Johnny Guitar Watson with Nothing Left to Be Desired. I got a lot of good feedback on the songs I played on the last show by him. It seems like most people either never heard of him, or they only know him through his work with Frank Zappa. So, if I turned you on to Johnny Guitar Watson, a man who should be famous, should be legendary actually, then that pleases me greatly. I also got a lot of entries in the trivia quiz for the CDs by Johnny Guitar Watson. A record number, actually. So I had Mish Mouse draw a winner from all the correct entries. And Barry P. knew that Burton Cummings replaced Chad Allen in the Guess Who. So congratulations going out to him. And I also neglected to mention the previous winner. Andrew R. knew that the group that Sam Phipps was a member of was Oingo Boingo. So congrats going out to him as well. And hey, I really appreciate all your comments, too. So keep in touch, WayneButane@gmail.com, for all your questions, observations,
1: nasty emails,
0: whatever you got. Now, how about some news? Hulk Hogan's sex tape leaked online. Ah! Yeah, that's pretty much how I feel about it, too. Van Halen and One Direction in feud. Wolfgang Van Halen took to Twitter on Tuesday to recount a harrowing experience being mocked by the boys of One Direction. Van Halen, who plays bass for the band of the same name and is Eddie Van Halen's son, accused the young Britpop group of insulting him. Though he didn't explain what was actually said or done, he appeared quite incensed and called them dickheads. Well, I have to hand it to Wolfgang. Having worked with David Lee Roth, he should know a dickhead when he sees one. From Reuters, Fiona Apple addresses drug arrest. Singer Fiona Apple opened up to fans during a concert in Houston in a bizarre speech about the night she spent in a Texas jail after being arrested for hash possession last week. Apple, 35, began by apologizing to her jailer for being attitude-y and continued with a cryptic rant about four other individuals at the jail and encoding things she'd heard there. Here's the actual tape from that concert.
2: Most of the people were very nice to me. There are four of you out there, and I want you to know that I heard everything you did. I wrote it all down with your names and everything you did and said stupidly, thinking that I couldn't hear or see you. I then ripped the paper up, but not before I encoded it and put the... I got two lockboxes. We'll call them holding cell one and holding cell two. In holding cell one is the encoded version of the shit that you did that I know is inappropriate and probably illegal. In holding cell two is the decoder. I'm the only one that holds the key, and you and I will be intimate forever because I will hold that secret forever. Unless, of course, the celebrity that you had so much interest in, but you wanted to accuse me of bringing up while you laughed at me all night, unless you're interested in being a celebrity, I'll make you fucking famous anytime you ask, and I'll open those boxes.
0: Okay, gang, get out your Fiona Apple secret decoder rings. Here's this month's encoded message. Fiona Apple, what a moron.
1: Unbelievable.
0: Stevie Nicks weighs in on Nicki Minaj, Mariah Carey feud. And when Stevie Nicks weighs in, she weighs in. Sounds like she weighed in right through the floor there. While promoting her new documentary, In Your Dreams, Stevie Nicks commented on the American Idol feud between veteran vocalist Mariah Carey and rapper Nicki Minaj. Footage obtained from the Idol auditions showed Minaj threatening Carey by saying things like, "Off with your head, and I will knock you out.
3: I'll open your belly up and I'll show you all the black stuff you got in there."
0: Said Nicks, "If I had been Mariah, I would have walked over to Nicki and strangled her to death right there. I would have killed her in front of all those people and had to go to jail for it." Wow, there's a win-win situation. The 64-year-old Nicks said that if she were an aspiring singer today, she would go on American Idol. Nicks, however, has no plans of ever judging the show, even though she was a coach for the contestants last season. "If you stick me in the middle of a burning fire," said Nicks, "I don't think I'd like it very much."
4: What?
0: Oh, wait, I'm being handed a bulletin. Stevie Nicks apologizes to Nicki Minaj after a death threat. Stevie Nicks has apologized for saying that she would have killed American Idol judge Nicki Minaj for what the rapper said to Mariah Carey. In a statement, Nicks said that she was truly sorry and felt deep regret for her remarks, which occurred during a long and exhausting day of interviews. So, yeah. And that's the news.

0: Sarah Palin?
1: There was so much I could and should have said.
0: Well, there's always show number 16. And as always, my thanks to Michonne Roggeman for lending her vocal talents.
1: She is one of the most striking women I have ever seen.
0: Wow, high praise for Michonne from Sarah Palin. Sarah, how would you describe me?
1: Mess of a face.
0: Okay, well, I'll be back on November 28th for another go at it. Until then, don't forget to support your local Humane Society. Help out the little guys, especially around the holidays. Donate food, blankets, toys, whatever you can. Also, enter the trivia contest. The email address is waynebutane@gmail.com. And don't forget these words of wisdom.
2: I don't know if anybody else remembers the 90s.
0: Now, to play us out here...
3: To play us out. What does that mean? To play us out. I don't know what that means, to play us out. What does that mean?
0: Well, I'm going to play a song here.
3: To end the show?
0: Yeah.
3: All right, go.
0: Okay, to play us out, here's ELO. I'm Wayne, and that's enough out of me.

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1: You know, there's an awful lot to celebrate when another year of broadcasting goes by. And so this is Nat King Cole joining in the celebration to say happy anniversary,
2: Wayne Butane's Jukebox Jihad,
1: and keep up the great sound.

0: Hello there, and welcome to Jukebox Jihad. I'm Wayne, and as Nat King Cole just mentioned, we've started our eighth year of this show. So thank you all for sticking with us. We appreciate it. Now, my lovely co-host Jody is currently in Ireland. Wait, hold it. That's Scotland, not Ireland. Okay, that's Ireland. The little pointy-eared gingers playing skin flutes. Now, will Jody ever return? Well, tune into the next show and find out. But for now, here we go.
1: Wayne Butane's Jukebox Jihad.
0: Time to earn our explicit rating. I got

0: That's a group that was originally called Siren, but because of a lawsuit by another band called Siren, they became Red Siren. And one of the members was a fellow named John Brandt, who replaced Tom Petersen and Cheap Trick briefly in the 1980s. A good tune there. And starting off was the Kissettes doing a cover of the song I Just Wanna, way better than Kiss ever could.
1: Hell yeah!
0: Here's the Advertising Archive, where we hear old radio ads from the past. Today we have ads that were created by Dick Orkin, who passed away last year. He always made really funny commercials, and apparently was very fond of this sound effect. Here's Dick.
2: Welcome back from vacation, boss.
3: Oh, thanks, Glubman. How'd everything go here at the warehouse?
2: Oh, fine. No problems.
3: Big shipment of eggs got out all right.
2: Eggs? Oh, eggs all gone, yes, sir. One little problem, though. Our lift truck broke down.
3: What was that?
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3: Do you have a chickie in here?
2: No, she's outside typing.
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2: Oh, yes. 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
2: What do you know? 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
2: Oh, it doesn't feel like this
3: anymore. Not those drawers.
2: Oh,
3: those drawers. Mm-hmm. Just exactly how many eggs hatched?
2: Well, just a couple, sir. But, don't open the door. I don't think you'd,
3: And what do you call this?
2: Well, this one's called Fluffy, and this one's called Binky, and
3: Glubman.
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6: Looks like correction fluid to me.
5: No, it's my malaria acting up. And see, my tongue is all fuzzy.
6: Is that lint from your socks?
5: I really should be home in bed, sir.
6: Shirley, what kind of an idiot do you take me for?
5: My kind of idiot, sir?
6: What?
5: Nothing.
6: This is just another feeble attempt to sneak out to Dayton's fabulous warehouse sale.
5: Oh, no.
6: And take advantage of Dayton's great prices on appliances and furniture.
5: I'm really sick. Listen, cough, cough.
6: Out.
7: Look how swollen my cheeks are.
6: Where'd you get ping pong balls in this office?
5: Oh, no, my right hand has completely disappeared.
6: What?
5: I can't find it anywhere.
6: That's not it stuffed up your sleeve?
5: Oh, no, sir.
6: All right, Shirley, go home.
5: Thank you, sir.
6: Say, Shirley, is that your $10 bill on the floor?
5: My, yes. I'll just pick it up and...
6: Guess we found your right hand.
5: Oh, no.
6: What now?
5: I can't straighten up. My back just went out.
6: Not that old wrestling injury
5: again. Yes, again and again.
8: Check out Dayton's warehouse sale.
9: My husband needs a new suit.
2: Oh, fine. Litton's has the widest selection in Chicago, including the very fashionable Alan St. George.
9: Oh, good. That's what we're looking for.
2: Mm-hmm. Where is your husband?
9: He's being delivered.
2: Delivered?
9: On that dolly right now.
2: Why is he...
9: Oh, he can't move in that tight suit.
2: Oh.
9: See, we made a mistake. We went to Funky Frank's Authentic European Boutique.
2: Say no more.
9: Well, Hal loves that European style, but he has an American body.
2: Uh-huh.
9: Oh, Hal, say hello to the Litton's man.
2: Oh, that suit is tight. May I suggest the American classic designer Alan St. George? Yes, three-piece vested suits with a fuller cut for better comfort and fit. Yeah, very comfortable. Why don't you step into the dressing room and try one on?
9: Go on, Hal. Is the Allen St. George expensive?
2: No, it's priced a lot less than you think.
5: How do I look?
9: Oh, so handsome. Just let me straighten your tie.
5: No, don't tie.
8: Littons.
0: And that closes the door on the Advertising Archive.
10: Wayne Butane's Jukebox Jihad.
0: Martin Buchwald has died. You know him better as Marty Ballin of Jefferson Airplane, Jefferson Starship, Jefferson Rototiller, Jefferson... Well, you get the idea. Here's the ship with Runaway on the Jihad.

The Jefferson Starship with Marty Balin and Runaway from 1978. Marty left the group and went solo, and he had a hit in 1981 with a song called Hearts. An okay song, but not good enough to be heard here. And I know someone who hates, loathes, and detests the video for Hearts because of what he wears in it. Little black man panties, or as she calls them, manties. The video is set in a prison. Marty, dude, that's not the sort of thing you wear in a prison, man. That's not right. Well, anyway, I hope he died with his manties on. Another death of note, Dominic Cefuto has died. He was the lead singer of the Dial Tones. They put out a record called Denise in the early 60s, and as it started to go up the charts, it got picked up by Lori Records. And Lori changed the name of the group to Randy and the Rainbows. So Dominic became Randy. From 1963, here's to

Beginning with Denise by Randy and the Rainbows, or possibly Dominic and the Dial Tones. I'll let you sort that one out. And we just heard Angela Trimble, now known as Deborah Harry, since we're on the subject of real names, and her band Blondie, and their version of Denise. They just dropped the E and it became Denise. Now, we've been doing a good song, bad movie, and now we're into good song, bad video. This one, for my money, is one of the best songs of the 1980s, and saddled with an awful video. It shows the band and some female friends chowing down on some very unappetizing food. There's some good shots of them performing, but all I can think of is greasy chicken and just nasty-looking food. An amazing song, and by the way, the sax solo in this song, it's an orgasm. Listen to it. The musical version of The Big O. Here's In Excess and The One Thing on the

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0: the jungle, and don't say. I especially dig the dreamy little Brian Tuffy guitar intro on that one.
1: Oh, yeah!
0: What a great song. Check him out at janeinthejungle.com. That's Jane, the letter N, thejungle.com. Ahead of Jane was the artist formerly known as MCG. They are now Shy Beast, and they did Another Romance. You can find them at shybeast.com. So far in the show, we've heard lots of great solos on guitar and saxophone, but now it's time to champion the forgotten band members, the xylophone players. And we also include marimbas, vibraphones, and glockenspiels. Here is the xylophone solo.

0: That's John Batdorf doing an acoustic version of his old group Silver's hit from the 70s, Wham Bam Shang-a-Lang. Ahead of that was the man, the myth, the legend, Rupert Holmes, and I Don't Want to Get Over You. And starting off was the Reverend Al Green and Let's Stay Together, another one of those durable, hard-to-screw-up songs. I'm not saying it's not possible, all I have to do is sing along, but as a rule, I like the majority of all the versions I've heard of it. Here's the punchline of the month. No need to hear the rest of the joke. All the funny is right here.
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2: Wayne Butane's Jukebox Jihad.

That's Jane Ellen Bryant doing Too Smooth. Very nice. And before that was Deirdre doing Stone Cold Killer from her upcoming EP. And the Screaming Goat approves. So do I. Find her at DeirdreMusic.com. This is absolutely worth a mention. Jacob Karnofsky has died. He was an actor, better known as James Caron. You might not know the name, but if you saw him, you'd go, oh yeah, that guy. He was in everything. Here are a few of the things he did. TV shows. He was in Starsky and Hutch, Hawaii Five-O, The Rockford Files, MASH, Moonlighting, MacGyver, Magnum P.I., Golden Girls, The Larry Sanders Show, Seinfeld, and on and on. Movies. He was in All the President's Men, Capricorn One, The China Syndrome, Mulholland Drive, The Pursuit of Happiness, and he was in three all-time terrible stink bomb films, Time Walker, Hercules in New York, starring Arnold Schwarzenegger, and Frankenstein Meets the Space Monster. If you've never seen Frankenstein Meets the Space Monster, do yourself a favor and get it and watch it. It's horrible. One of my favorites. Also, Tony Joe White has died. He was a songwriter. He wrote and recorded the song Poke Salad Annie. His version tanked when it was first released. Then Elvis got a hold of it and recorded it and got it some attention. So Monument Records re-released Tony Joe's version, and it was a hit. He also wrote Rainy Night in Georgia, which was a hit for Brooke Benton. I'm going to play it, but this is by the Street People, also known as Rupert Holmes. Here's Rainy Night in Georgia on Jukebox Jihad.

Rupert Holmes with Rainy Night in Georgia, written by Tony Joe White. And a rarity from Rupert, he usually doesn't do cover songs. Let's try to shoehorn in a good song, bad movie selection. This is from a film called Drive Hard, starring John Cusack, who I really don't like, but he was surprisingly good in this. And Thomas Jane, the real Punisher. Personally, I like the movie, but according to the IMDb and reviews online, I'm in a very small minority. Most everyone else hated it. So here's Bryce Jacobs with Golden Sunset.

0: There's Bryce Jacobs with Golden Sunset from the movie Drive Hard. That's today's Good Song, Bad Movie selection. And that's it for Show 89. Thanks for listening. 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And this.
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4: Yeah, right.
0: Leaving you with the Hollies and Long Cool Woman in the Black Dress, I'm Wayne, and I'll see you soon.

me like they want us to be afraid, man. Or maybe we just like being afraid. Maybe we just so used to it at this point that it's just a part of us, part of our culture. Security alert on orange. It's been on orange since 01, G. I mean, what's up, man? Can a brother get yellow, man? Just for like 2 months or something? Goddamn.

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0: From Future Story News in the UK, I'm John Beaver. The far-right Alternative for Germany party has comfortably won state elections in the east of the country. The AfD received more than double the votes in Saxony-Anhalt compared to the governing Christian Democrats. No far-right party has governed a German state since the Second World War, but the AfD fell just short of an overall majority needed to govern alone. Ross Cullen reports.
1: The state election result in Germany was resounding for the far-right AfD and a disaster for Chancellor Friedrich Merz's party. The populist, far-right, anti-immigration AfD, which has been classed as right-wing extremist by Germany's domestic intelligence agency, won at least 44% of the vote, with Merz's Christian Democrats getting 18% of the vote. It's a major setback for the Chancellor, and the result has been hailed and criticised by various European politicians, and it will cause significant consequences, despite the Nationalist Party falling just short of winning a majority in the state government in Saxony-Anhalt in eastern Germany.
0: Protesters clashed with police overnight on the English south coast after the arrival of a boat carrying migrants from France. Mass demonstrators blocked access roads, trying to stop the migrants being taken to a processing centre. The standoff ended at around 3 a.m. on Monday morning, after police issued a dispersal order and threatened arrests. It's the second major anti-migrant protest of the weekend after disruption in Dover on Saturday. Government Minister Emma Reynolds has said the activity was completely unacceptable.
2: This is thuggish and intimidating behaviour. This is not peaceful protest, but this crosses a line.
0: US negotiators have wrapped up a trip to Moscow, then Kyiv, with no major breakthrough on ending the ongoing war. Few details have been released about the negotiations, but more are expected in the coming weeks. Dasha Chernetsova reports from Moscow.
3: Moscow says the latest Russia-US talks were substantiated, frank and constructive. Russia also presented its assessment of the situation on the battlefield. Ushakov says President Vladimir Putin made clear that Moscow will achieve the goals it has set, but stressed that the root causes of the conflict need to be addressed. The Russian side says the U.S. envoys promised to take Putin's assessments to their talks in Kyiv as Washington continues its search for a lasting deal to end the conflict. Witkoff and Kushner then moved to Kyiv, where they met Ukrainian President Vladimir Zelensky and other top Ukrainian officials. Zelensky had said that there was a window of opportunity to make peace, but that it may be limited, warning that the United States may potentially shift its focus towards the next presidential election.
0: The death toll from a building collapse in the Indian capital New Delhi has risen to 7. The 5-storey building, which housed a student hostel, came down on Sunday whilst basement repairs were underway. From Bureaus Worldwide, this is FSN.
4: With FSN Spotlight, I'm Simon Marks. Today, looking in more depth at why it is proving so difficult for President Trump and the leadership in Iran to find an off-ramp from their conflict. We're now more than 6 months in, and the weekend saw fresh military exchanges that included U.S. armed forces attacking 3 Iranian oil tankers in tit-for-tat reprisals over Iranian missile attacks. There are no talks underway that have been publicly announced between the two sides. David Patrick Karakos is a special correspondent for the Daily Mail and author of Nuclear Iran, Birth of an Atomic State.
5: If you're an analyst trying to look at all this, it's very, very confusing because Iran, it has 3 registers. The first is boasting. The second is threatening hellfire on people. And the third is moaning about how ill-treated they've been. You now have a US president who works in exactly the same diplomatic registers. So the two feed off each other constantly. And when I hear the Iranians saying things like, we saw the US proposal, they didn't make any sense, and it was clearly stalling for time. It's extraordinary because this is what the Europeans were saying and the West when they negotiated with Iran for 20 years. It makes diplomatic steady progress very, very difficult.
4: President Trump on Friday described his strategy as intermittent strikes on Iran. He also described the conflict as small potatoes, which his opponents say is a shocking phrase to use, given that the conflict has already taken 18 US military lives. With FSN Spotlight, I'm Simon Marks.
0: To recap the top stories, the far-right Alternative for Germany party has comfortably won state elections in the east of the country. Protesters clashed with police overnight on the English south coast after the arrival of a boat carrying migrants from France. And US negotiators have wrapped up a trip to Moscow, then Kyiv, with no major breakthrough on ending the ongoing war. Ukrainian President Volodymyr Zelensky says he expects the war to continue, and Moscow has said any deal must reflect its balance of interest. That's the latest feature story news. John Beaver reports.

0: And I'm out here riding smooth on this European highway with this foxy fine mama by my side. You know what I
1: mean?
0: Right now I'm making love, but I'ma say a few rhymes. Check it out. One time for the brain cell. 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

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This is Cool Keef in full effect, and I'm out here cruising on this European highway, doing it my way. 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
2: Of the people, for the people, by the people.

0: shipping in the Strait of Hormuz is just days away. It's a move likely to increase tension over the waterway due to US opposition to any accord. The two sides have been involved in tit-for-tat strikes for the past week. Iran see the deal as a way to strengthen their control over the strait, which they now claim. The US wants the waterway to remain free as it was before the conflict started. President Trump has previously threatened to bomb Oman, a US ally, and says the United States has full control over the strait that he may rename to Trump Strait. Meanwhile, the US Navy blockade continues, with America mixing targeting strikes with economic sanctions. The two sides appear to be at a stalemate, with neither budging on their red lines. Elsewhere, US envoys Steve Witkoff and Jared Kushner have visited the Ukrainian capital Kyiv for the first time since Russia's full-scale invasion in 2022, holding talks with Ukrainian President Volodymyr Zelensky and European security advisers. The visit on Sunday followed more than 3 hours of talks with Russian President Vladimir Putin in Moscow, but no diplomatic breakthrough has been announced. President Zelensky says he expects the war to continue, while the US delegation says it's working on a refreshed peace proposal. Ross Cullen reports from Paris.
1: Certainly signs that there is a restart in energy from Washington to try to find a breakthrough when it comes to the Ukraine-Russia conflict. We saw a recent visit to Moscow by the CIA director, and this weekend, for the first time ever, Steve Witkoff and Jared Kushner inside Ukraine for physical talks in Kyiv with the Ukrainian president and also with the national security advisers from France, from Germany and from the United Kingdom, very conscious that there is a European angle to peace efforts. This is a war that's being fought here on the European continent.
0: And Vietnam's president and Communist Party General Secretary Tô Lam has arrived in Moscow for a 3-day state visit, the first by a Vietnamese head of state and party leader since 1991. The visit, at the invitation of Vladimir Putin, is expected to focus on cooperation in energy, defence and technology. Formal talks between the two leaders are scheduled for Tuesday. Dasha Chernyshova reports from Moscow.
2: We understand that the key word here is actually continuity. So the two sides are not going to build their relationship from the scratch, but this visit marks a milestone in which the sides are expected to update and upgrade the status of their bilateral relations in terms of the depth in which they cooperate. We feel that there is the need to update the trade framework with the free trade agreement, also expected to be amended, or at least some framework for that amends is expected to be discussed. As the Russian analysts are put in this situation.
3: With FSN Spotlight, I'm Simon Marks. Today, looking in more depth at why it is proving so difficult for President Trump and the leadership in Iran to find an off-ramp from their conflict. We're now more than 6 months in, and the weekend saw fresh military exchanges that included U.S. armed forces attacking 3 Iranian oil tankers in tit-for-tat reprisals over Iranian missile attacks. There are no talks underway that have been publicly announced between the two sides. David Patrick Karakos is a special correspondent for the Daily Mail and author of Nuclear Iran, Birth of an Atomic State.
4: If you're an analyst trying to look at all this, it's very, very confusing because Iran has 3 registers. I always say this. The first is boasting. The second is threatening hellfire on people. And the third is moaning about how ill-treated they've been. You now have a US president who works in exactly the same diplomatic registers. So the two feed off each other constantly. And when I hear the Iranians saying things like, we saw the US proposal, they didn't make any sense, and it was clearly stalling for time, it's extraordinary, because this is what the Europeans were saying, and the West, when they negotiated with Iran for 20 years. It makes diplomatic steady progress very, very difficult.
3: President Trump on Friday described his strategy as intermittent strikes on Iran. He also described the conflict as small potatoes, which his opponents say is a shocking phrase to use, given that the conflict has already taken 18 US military lives. With FSN Spotlight, I'm Simon Marks.
0: Now a reminder of your day's headlines. Iran says a deal with Oman to manage shipping in the Strait of Hormuz is just days away. In a move likely to increase tension over the waterway due to likely US opposition, US envoys visited Ukraine for the first time since Russia's full-scale invasion in 2022. The visit followed a 3-hour meeting in Moscow with Vladimir Putin on Sunday. And Vietnam's president has arrived in Moscow for the first visit in 35 years. And that's the latest from Feature Story News.

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3: I roll with the faux show logo to open eye. Dilated.
4: People, make some record.
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5: Evidence, our science, baboo, the world is shocked.

0: shipping in the Strait of Hormuz is just days away. It's a move likely to increase tension over the waterway due to US opposition to any accord. The two sides have been involved in tit-for-tat strikes for the past week. Iran see the deal as a way to strengthen their control over the strait, which they now claim. The US wants the waterway to remain free as it was before the conflict started. President Trump has previously threatened to bomb Oman, a US ally, and says the United States has full control over the strait that he may rename to Trump Strait. Meanwhile, the US Navy blockade continues, with America mixing targeting strikes with economic sanctions. The two sides appear to be at a stalemate, with neither budging on their red lines. Elsewhere, US envoys Steve Witkoff and Jared Kushner have visited the Ukrainian capital Kyiv for the first time since Russia's full-scale invasion in 2022, holding talks with Ukrainian President Volodymyr Zelensky and European security advisers. The visit on Sunday followed more than 3 hours of talks with Russian President Vladimir Putin in Moscow, but no diplomatic breakthrough has been announced. President Zelensky says he expects the war to continue, while the US delegation says it's working on a refreshed peace proposal. Ross Cullen reports from Paris.
1: Certainly signs that there is a restart in energy from Washington to try to find a breakthrough when it comes to the Ukraine-Russia conflict. We saw a recent visit to Moscow by the CIA director, and this weekend, for the first time ever, Steve Witkoff and Jared Kushner inside Ukraine for physical talks in Kyiv with the Ukrainian president and also with the national security advisers from France, from Germany and from the United Kingdom, very conscious that there is a European angle to peace efforts. This is a war that's being fought here on the European continent.
0: And Vietnam's president and Communist Party General Secretary Tô Lam has arrived in Moscow for a 3-day state visit, the first by a Vietnamese head of state and party leader since 1991. The visit, at the invitation of Vladimir Putin, is expected to focus on cooperation in energy, defence and technology. Formal talks between the two leaders are scheduled for Tuesday. Dasha Chernyshova reports from Moscow.
2: We understand that the key word here is actually continuity. So the two sides are not going to build their relationship from the scratch, but this visit marks a milestone in which the sides are expected to update and upgrade the status of their bilateral relations in terms of the depth in which they cooperate. We feel that there is the need to update the trade framework, with the free trade agreement also expected to be amended, or at least some framework for that amendment is expected to be discussed. As the Russian analysts are put in this situation.
3: With FSN Spotlight, I'm Simon Marks. Today, looking in more depth at why it is proving so difficult for President Trump and the leadership in Iran to find an off-ramp from their conflict. We're now more than 6 months in, and the weekend saw fresh military exchanges that included U.S. armed forces attacking 3 Iranian oil tankers in tit-for-tat reprisals over Iranian missile attacks. There are no talks underway that have been publicly announced between the two sides. David Patrick Karakos is a special correspondent for the Daily Mail and author of Nuclear Iran, Birth of an Atomic State.
4: If you're an analyst trying to look at all this, it's very, very confusing, because Iran has 3 registers. I always say this. The first is boasting. The second is threatening hellfire on people. And the third is moaning about how ill-treated they've been. You now have a US president who works in exactly the same diplomatic registers. So the two feed off each other constantly. And when I hear the Iranians saying things like, we saw the US proposal, they didn't make any sense, and it was clearly stalling for time, it's extraordinary, because this is what the Europeans were saying, and the West, when they negotiated with Iran for 20 years. It makes diplomatic steady progress very, very difficult.
3: President Trump on Friday described his strategy as intermittent strikes on Iran. He also described the conflict as small potatoes, which his opponents say is a shocking phrase to use, given that the conflict has already taken 18 US military lives. With FSN Spotlight, I'm Simon Marks.
0: Now a reminder of your day's headlines. Iran says a deal with Oman to manage shipping in the Strait of Hormuz is just days away. In a move likely to increase tension over the waterway due to likely US opposition, US envoys visited Ukraine for the first time since Russia's full-scale invasion in 2022. The visit followed a 3-hour meeting in Moscow with Vladimir Putin on Sunday. And Vietnam's president has arrived in Moscow for the first visit in 35 years. And that's the latest from Feature Story News.

and Dave. I could be handy mending a fuse when your lights have gone. You can knit a sweater by the fireside. Sunday mornings go for a little ride. Doing the garden, digging the weeds. Who could ask for more? Will you still need me, or will you still feed me?